Burundian singer and instrumentalist Kajanine performing Sinan Mali. I possess nothing. It's a piece that essentially says I may have no material wealth, but I retain my humanity. Before that, Preen's Diabate of Guinea, West Africa, sharing a song rooted in the Mande Griot tradition, featuring the principal instrument, the 21-string kora harp lute. The selection, Hajj Sira, is honorific for a woman who has completed the Hajj pilgrimage, the annual Islamic pilgrimage to Mecca, Saudi Arabia. We open this hour with some music from South Africa, where we'll find the homeland of the group, freshly ground, putting their full musical force to work on the marimba-flavored feature entitled Not Too Late for Love. I'm Jonathan Overby. Thank you for joining me as we journey deeper into this evening's program, highlighting diverse voices and traditions of global sounds on the WPR Music Network. We continue with Astrud Gilberto, who was the Brazilian samba and bossa nova singer. Here she sings one of her signature pieces entitled Corcovado, Quiet Nights of Quiet Stars, composed by Antonio Carlos Jobim.

That's the mature rumba sound, the Catalana sound of Barcelona's Patriarcas de la Rumba, revealed on the piece Hermandad, Brotherhood. Before that, a taste of Brazilian cool, if you will, with the late Sergio Mendes, who was a Brazilian musician who crossed bossa nova with jazz and funk, with his group Brazil 65 and singer Wanda de Sá, and the composition So Nice, composed by Marcos Valle. You're on the road to higher ground on the WPR Music Network. Maria Delma Bonet, who sings Sephardic ballads, will lead the piece Lila Erdebabudutnik. And it approximately states that Lily was alone in her solitude. Long ago I chose a beautiful flower, but I dare not take her into my hands. It is dangerous, this beautiful flower. Look at me and tell me if you really love me. Here is the piece. Take her into my hands. It is dangerous, this beautiful flower. Look at me.

French-Armenian pianist and composer Julien Tekayan, collaborating with David Obai to illustrate the work Dekanas, a work that bridges jazz improv with some strict modernity, European classical refinement, and Armenian melodic sensibility. Before that, Bulgarian music coming alive with the Evo Quartet, who shapes their music, which at its core is Orthodox sacred music, highlighted on Razvivai Dobro, Unfold, O Goodness. 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Samael Mango uses the piece Hanguk, translates as Korean, and it depicts Korea with a respectful bow, suggesting how geography, memory, and sound can coexist without appropriation.

Arabic electronic music coming to life with Aisha Kandi Shah's Jarring Effects Band from Dar es Salaam to Marrakesh. They perform from, well, London to Beirut to New York, well-traveled musical group, and using traditional roots music blended with modernity attached to the selection Amwe, Amwe, a phrase drawing from ritual chant and functioning as spiritual energy. In the next hour, there's more musical energy coming your way with an artist who is connected to the pipa instrument, the artist Wu Man. We'll also head back to Marrakesh, and we'll hear from Zap Mama, a musical group that bridges European and African cultures through music. And we'll hear from the group, the London Klezmer Orchestra, with Roger Davidson, celebrating Jewish folk music. All of that and more in the next hour of tonight's showcase of world music here on the WPR Music Network.

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2: Welcome to another hour of discovery on the road to higher ground, where diverse voices in global music connect you with stories, styles, and traditions at home and around the globe.

Pianist and composer Karim Ziad reimagining a beloved East African song long associated with Tanzania and Kenya with the piece Malaika, Swahili for angel. And of course, rooted in Nawa music, a mixture of sub-Saharan African Berber and Sufi religious songs and rhythms rendered as prayer and the celebration of life. Concentrated in primarily Morocco and southwestern Algeria. Of course, you heard a bit of modernity mixed in with the ancient form, fused with jazz, Latin, and a taste of hip-hop, featuring the group Afrika with the artist Karim Ziad. Before that, Zap Mama, led by Marie Dolun, a Belgian musical group, with a mission, they say, to bridge European and African cultures by merging their sounds en route to discovering what they call a new culture, a new people, and a new world, as explored on Allo, Allo, Hello, Hello. And hello once again. Thank you for tuning in to The Road to Higher Ground. I'm Jonathan Overby. Appreciate you stopping by the program. And if you're a new listener, the program airs each Saturday, beginning at 5 p.m. Central here on the WPR Music Network. And playlists for The Road to Higher Ground are available each Sunday after noon. 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Here's Pipa artist Wu Man, an ambassador of Chinese music, using one of China's oldest and most virtuosic plucked instruments in a new role, the pipa, in today's music world. And what you're going to hear is from Lou Harrison's Concerto for Pipa and String Orchestra. Mon is joined by the group known as The Knights, a New York-based classical ensemble.

The Sound of Klezmer. The celebratory Jewish folk music whose roots date back to the 15th century live on through music makers like pianist and composer Roger Davidson, who draws upon Eastern European, Yiddish, Hungarian, and English country dances in his music making, along with the Frank London Klezmer Orchestra Davidson led in remembrance. Before that, Tarani Drom and Parisa Karimi Molan showcased Sizen Zalam Gitermi Shem, translates roughly as I have brought you greetings. The selection is rooted in Azeri musical tradition of northwestern Iran, reflecting the poetic, relational spirit common in regional folk music repertoire that part of the world. You're listening to The Road to Higher Ground on the WPR Music Network with Brazilian keyboardist, producer, and multi-instrumentalist João Leu, who's invested with an affinity, if you will, of neo-bossa nova, Brazilian fusion, blended bossa nova roots with jazz, neo-soul, R&B, and global folk. The artist explores the musical heritage of her homeland on Constellation.

Quantic, a.k.a. Will Holland, Alice Russell, and the Combo Bombaro, performing I'd Cry, a window into vintage soul vocal styling from Russell, backed by the instrumentation of the Afro-Latin group Combo Bombaro. And before that, a contemporary band from Lima, Peru, Ray Splendor, performing the tango texture tune Tango de Ayer, yesterday's tango. A quick note that if you'd like to write me with your thoughts about the program, some ideas that you might have for artists you'd like to hear, you can email me at higherground@wpr.org. And again, the playlist for The Road to Higher Ground is available each Sunday after 12 p.m. And you can stream the Saturday broadcast online for up to 2 weeks, beginning Monday afternoons. You can find details about that on the Road to Higher Ground page at WPR.org. Well, friends, it's just about that time to say goodnight. I'd like to thank you for tuning in to the program. And as we say goodnight, I hope you'll join me next Saturday evening as we gather again for a guided tour on the Road to Higher Ground, as it carries you into a universe of sounds from cultures near and far. Until then, I'm Jonathan Overby. May your week be filled with peace and harmony. This is the WPR Music Network.

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The Clayton Hamilton Jazz Orchestra, a tune written by Monty Alexander. That was Captain Bill. I'm Jana Lee Ross. You're listening to Jazz. You can get in touch with us anytime and let us know what you love about jazz. 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

Bucky Pizzarelli and Howard Alden, just 12 strings and two guitar masters. The tune was Cherokee. Before that, Stefan Grappelli giving everything a European air. The tune Flamingo with him on that track. Michelle Petrucciani playing piano. The ageless Roy Haynes on drums and George Mraz playing bass. We started that set with Tierney Sutton playing a tune written by her guitar player. The tune is called Izat. Serge Merlot was playing guitar with her. I'm Janalee Ross. You're listening to Jazz.

0: What a gorgeous record that is. It is called Concerti from guitarist Gene Bertoncini. He recorded that in 2008. And a lot of classical crossover work with this. And that started with a snippet from Frédéric Chopin's, one of his preludes for piano, upon which Antonio Carlos Jobim based his song, How Insensitive. So Gene Bertoncini, a guitar master of classical and jazz, combines them in this beautiful piece. He's joined by a string quartet and David Fink playing bass. Before that, classic Jobim himself, Waters of March, with Elis Regina joining him in one of the, I think, most fun vocal duets of all time. Yes, that's a over-the-top statement, but I'm saying it. And before that, music composed and arranged by Denver musician Shea Imaizumi, that is her tune, Unfailing Kindness, a wonderful group of Denver musicians on this record. Thank you so much for listening to Jazz with me. I'm Jana Lee Ross. 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

Chick Corea's tune Futures, as performed by the super group of himself on piano, Gary Burton on vibes, Pat Metheny playing guitar, Roy Haynes on drums, Dave Holland on bass from their CD Like Minds. I'm Jane Lee Ross. Thank you so much for sharing this jazz with me. Here's a beautiful solo guitar version of a song from the 1960 film The Alamo. This is Johnny Smith playing The Green Leaves of Summer.

Here's part of another track from the very, very talented Denver composer Che Imaizumi. This is her song, Another Day, sung by Jeremy Ragsdale.

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a beautiful record released in 2001 called Life on Earth. And that was a multinational ensemble assembled by pianist Rini Rosnes. That was her tune called Empress Afternoon. I'm Jana Lee Ross. You're listening to Jazz. Thank you so much for joining me for this great music. Empress Afternoon refers to Rini Rosnes' favorite blend of black tea created by Murchie's in Canada. So here's another Canadian tribute from Pat Metheny. This is The Sun in Montreal.

Slip out the back, Jack, make a new plan, Stan. You know them all. 50 Ways to Leave Your Lover, Paul Simon's tune, played here by Brad Meldow with Jeff Ballard on drums, Larry Grenadier playing bass. Before that, another Paul Simon tune, April Come She Will, sung beautifully by Karen Allison. She also plays keyboards on that track. And we started the set with Pat Metheny and Larry Grenadier again on bass, Bill Stewart on drums for that track. That was The Sun in Montreal. You're listening to Jazz. I'm Jana Lee Ross. You can get in touch with us anytime and let us know what you love about jazz by dropping us an email. Our email address is jazznetwork@wfmt.com.

two very different tracks back to back, but they both featured Ray Brown on bass and Herb Ellis on guitar. That last one was Concord Blues. Those two were joined by Jake Hanna on drums and the other virtuoso guitarist on that live date, Joe Pass. Before that, Itzhak Perlman, world-renowned violinist.

0: playing with Oscar Peterson and, yes, Herb and Ray, this time Grady Tate on drums. And that was a swinging interpretation of Faraday Griffey's On the Trail from the Grand Canyon Suite. I'm Jane Lee Ross. You're listening to Jazz.
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1989 in Oslo, Keith Jarrett from Standards in Norway, live with Gary Peacock on bass, Jack DeJohnette on drums, and live in Germany in 2011 from Soul Classics, Maceo Parker with the West German Big Band. Yes, that Maceo, as in, hey Maceo, as in Maceo, who worked with the hardest working man in showbiz. So we will hear a little bit from him now, James Brown from Soul on Top.

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Ingrid Jensen playing trumpet, the title track to her 1996 release, Here on Earth. I'm Janie Lee Ross. Thank you so much for listening to Jazz with Me. 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That tune was Here on Earth. Here's Etta James with something to say about this lovely earth as well.

Rini Rosnes at the piano, leading an international ensemble featuring the rhythm section of herself and John Patitucci on bass, Billy Drummond on drums. That was her tune, The Quiet Earth, from her 2001 release, Life on Earth. Before that, also released in 2001, Madame Etta James singing This Bitter Earth. Cedar Walton on piano with her. He did all the arrangements on that beautiful record. I'm Janie Lee Ross. Thank you so much for listening to Jazz With Me. Now a track from the guitar artistry of Billy Rogers.

A very distinctive piano sound, even when he's not playing Charlie Brown music. Vince Guaraldi playing that piano from his Jazz Impressions of Black Orpheus. That was the tune Almaville. Before that, The Guitar Artistry of Billy Rogers. That's the name of that record. And that is the wonderful guitar artist Billy Rogers, who left the planet way too early. That was the Wayne Shorter tune, Fee, Fi, Fo, Fum. I'm Jana Lee Ross. Thank you so much for listening to Jazz with me. Let's hear the incredible duo now of Oscar Peterson on piano, Dizzy Gillespie playing trumpet. This is Blues for Bird.

0: Blues for Bird, yes, that refers to Charlie Parker, and that blues was composed and improvised by Oscar Peterson on piano, Dizzy Gillespie playing trumpet. Thanks so much for listening to Jazz with me. I'm Jana Lee Ross. You can get in touch with us anytime by email. 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

0: the time. I know what time it is.
1: Sarah Vaughan recorded in 1982. A fantastic group with her, including Joe Pass on guitar. And before that, we heard Jimmy McGriff leading his Dream Team. That's the name of that record. The Dream Team is himself with Bernard Purdy on drums, Mel Brown on guitar, and two saxophonists, David Fathead Newman and Red Holloway. The tune, Don't Blame Me. I'm Jana Lee Ross. Thank you so much for listening to Jazz with me. Well, I didn't get enough Joe Pass in that track with Sarah Vaughan, so we'll finish up the hour with some Joe Pass solo.

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the Marvin Gaye tune Till Tomorrow from Soul Grooves, a terrific collection of Motown hits performed by guitarist Paul Bullenbeck with a fantastic horn section featuring Steve Davis and Eric Alexander, and the rhythm section of Joey DeFrancesco and Jeff Tane Watts. I'm Jana Lee Ross, and you're listening to Jazz. 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

That is a Nick Drake tune, Day Is Done. Nick Drake, if you're not familiar with him, sort of a cult figure, an English folk rock artist in the 70s. He died real young. I think he was about 26. And that was an interpretation of his song Day Is Done by Brad Meldow on piano, with Larry Grenadier on bass and Jeff Ballard on drums. Before that, Kurt Elling, accompanied by Lawrence Hobgood. I'm Jana Lee Ross. You're listening to Jazz, and this is Pat Martino live at Yoshi's.

0: Beautiful music composed by Duke Ellington, who was inspired by the beautiful art of Edgar Degas. That is from the score to a documentary called Degas' Racing World. The documentary never got produced. It was about the painter Edgar Degas, but Duke Ellington's music remains. And that was an arrangement of that done by Terrence Blanchard from his record Jazz in Film. Before that, we heard Pat Martino playing guitar live at Yoshi's in Oakland. With him, Joey DeFrancesco playing organ, Billy Hart playing drums, and that was Pat's tune, Catch. I'm Jana Lee Ross. 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

Such a marvelous voice, that impeccable instrument of Tierney Sutton, and she is accompanied by guitarist Serge Merlot. Before that, the Clayton Hamilton Jazz Orchestra playing their arrangement of the Brazilian composer Dori Caymmi's song, Like a Lover. I'm Janalee Ross. Thanks for listening to Jazz with me.

0: I'm Peter Dugan. Do you ever have those inspirational moments where you hit the jackpot because you discover a new piece? Or maybe you hear a familiar composer, but in a brand new light? Well, that could be ahead for you. 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
1: J.S. Bach loved the oboe. He featured it constantly in cantatas, oratorios, all kinds of works. So it struck music historians as strange that he never seemed to write a concerto for it. Except he did. Several, actually. The catch is that Bach was a busy man. Running the music programs of multiple churches kept him moving pretty fast, so he often recycled material. And what historians eventually pieced together is that many of his keyboard concertos actually started life as oboe concertos. The music was there all along. It was hiding in plain sight. This oboe concerto by Bach? In just a bit. I'm Melanie Renata. This is Music Through the Night.

the dark of the night in mid-October, it's just the perfect time for a piece of music like this. A work that sounds clearly troubled, shadowy figures creeping out from every single note. The Nocturnal Dances of Don Juan Quixote by Finnish composer Aulis Salonen. Here's the Tapiola Sinfonietta, cellist Torleif Thedin, and Osmo Vanska at the podium.

0: Cellist Torleif Thedin and the Tapiola Sinfonietta joining you through the shadows of the nocturnal dances of Don Juan Quixote by Aulus Salonen. I'm Melanie Renata with some strings that just come chugging on into the hour in just a moment. You're listening to Music Through the Night.
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0: This opens like a train veering down the tracks. Dag Verin's Serenade for Strings in E. That train is the National Arts Center Orchestra. Eduardo Meta is the literal conductor.

The National Arts Center Orchestra, with arguably the most famous piece from 20th century Swedish composer Dag Verin, his very catchy serenade for strings in E. Hey there, I'm Melanie Renata. You're listening to Music Through the Night. And J.S. Bach wrote more than 200 oboe solos, yet not a single oboe concerto survived the test of time. The manuscripts vanished, but there are clues that have remained, and musicians have taken those clues and pieced the music together from some of his other works. That detective work sounds like this, Bach's Oboe Concerto in F major. Here's the Swedish Chamber Orchestra and oboist Alexei Ogrinchuk.

0: like a musical witch with a cauldron, taking one harpsichord concerto, two cantatas, and the eye of a newt. It all mixed together to become that oboe concerto in F major from J.S. Bach. Oboe soloist Alexei Ogrinchuk wearing multiple hats for that performance, as he also conducted the Swedish Chamber Orchestra.
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1: Nino Rota spent most of his compositional career in the flickering light of the silver screen. His music became the voice of cinematic dreams, the heartbeat of films like The Godfather. But even when he stepped away from the movie reel, his music never really stopped telling stories. His Concerto for Strings doesn't need a film to feel cinematic. It moves like a spotlight, full of grace and momentum. It draws its own drama in sound. It's on the way. I'm Melanie Renata, and this is Music Through the Night.

The sky is dark. We're just coming out of a new moon, so a teeny sliver of moon floats around up there. Stars silently flicker. A perfect setting for a serenade like this. Guitarist Rafaela Smits from Schubert's Stanchion.

guitarist Rafaela Smits with a miniature mellow masterpiece by Franz Schubert called Stanchion. We stay in the moody realm through this next work by Nino Rota, though it does get much more brisk, even chilly. The orchestra of La Scala Milan with the atmospheric Concerto for Strings. I'm Melanie Renata, and this is Music Through the Night.

0: Sure, Nino Rota scored more than 150 films, but clearly his talents did not stop at the edge of the silver screen. That was his very cinematic, but not a cinematic score, Concerto for Strings, Riccardo Muti conducting the orchestra of La Scala Milan. The mood will settle into a bit of a romantic vibe in just a moment. I'm Melanie Renata, and this is Music Through the Night.
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3: I was sitting outside the other day listening to pieces of music that I wanted to share with you. And when this next piece came on, I found myself feeling like I was in a scene straight out of a movie. I was under a warm autumn sun. It was quiet in the neighborhood, and these golden leaves were falling and dancing in slow circles around me. Maybe you can picture the leaves dancing around you, too.

Pianist James Lisney and violinist Paul Barrett sharing a romance from Amy Beach. Tonight's classical music is supported by the National Gallery of Art in Washington, D.C., where visitors can find an original Leonardo da Vinci, a 14-foot blue rooster, and more, always for free. Learn more at nga.gov. I'm Melanie Renata. This is Music Through the Night. And the pace of things pick up here with the New York Philharmonic, the Second Symphony in E Minor from Randall Thompson.

0: You can hear that iconic American sound oozing from that work by American composer Randall Thompson, his second symphony in E minor, Leonard Bernstein conducting the New York Philharmonic.
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1: Say it's been a long day. You get home, and if you're lucky, you've got some leftovers in the fridge. Maybe a bit of produce that needs to get used up. You lay it all out, heat up a pan, start chopping, and you start off not knowing exactly what's on the menu, but before you know it, bam, you made yourself a delicious one-of-a-kind dinner. Where is this going? Well, you can consider this symphony from Brahms a sudden, surprise, gourmet musical meal. I'm Melanie Renata. I'll serve it up for you in just a bit. This is Music Through the Night. So Claude Debussy once wrote a famous piece about a faun dozing in a warm afternoon. Austrian composer Joseph Marx, he loved it so much that he answered with a daydream of his own. And it opens with a solo clarinet that sort of echoes Debussy's famous melody before it wanders off into some sunlit hills. It's Marx's Idyll, performed for you here by the Bochum Symphony.

0: A golden 15-minute stroll through a quiet countryside. The Idyll by Joseph Marx, the Bochum Symphony performing. Things take a melancholic turn in just a moment. I'm Melanie Renata. 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
0: For the next 3 minutes, you sink into the mood of an opera without sinking into the vocals of an opera. Pianist Alexander Thoreau shares a melody from Christoph Gluck's opera Orfeo and Eurydice.

The Drama of an Opera, shared with you there by pianist Alexandre Thoreau, the melody from Christoph Gluck's Orfeo and Eurydice. You're listening to Music Through the Night. I'm Melanie Renata. And the first symphony from Brahms was sort of a can that he just kept kicking down the road for 20 years. His second symphony came together much more quickly, so by the time he crafted his third, he was a well-oiled machine. It came together in just 4 short months, and is the shortest of his 4 symphonies. It's shared with you here by the Saitokainen Orchestra.

0: composed by Brahms when he was 50 years old, filled with a lifetime of nostalgia and gratitude. His third symphony in F major, opus 90, the Seitokainen Orchestra performing Seiji Ozawa at the podium.
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1: Before he mapped out the stars in his best-known work, The Planets, Gustav Holst guided young musicians through musical adventures. In fact, teaching was his main gig. Composing is what he did in his spare time. And in that spare time, he wrote this, his St. Paul's Suite, specifically for his students at the St. Paul's School for Girls in Hammersmith, England. It's a work that took students through a discovery of music and British folk song. You'll head out on this countryside adventure, too, later this hour. I'm Melanie Renata. Stay with me.

Just a stunning way to begin to greet the day. Flutist Susan Milan and the London Chamber Music Group with Legend from Eugene Goossen's Four Sketches. I'm Melanie Renata. Thanks for being with me this morning. There's an energizing piano sonata on the horizon, and one for the harp also in just a bit. First, a whole conglomeration of instruments. Mandolinists Ugo Alandi and Dorina Frati with I Solisti Venetti. It's Vivaldi's Concerto for Mixed Instruments in C.

Just one of Vivaldi's more than 500 Baroque concerti, his Concerto for Mixed Instruments in C Major, I Solisti Venetti performing with mandolinists Dorina Frati and Ugo Orlandi. I'm Melanie Renata, and you just gotta get a bit of ethereal magic in before your day begins. So here's harpist Judy Lohman with a harp sonata in C minor by Sophia Dusick.

0: Harpist Judy Lohman with one of three harp sonatas by Sophia Dusek. All three were misattributed to Dusek's husband for nearly 200 years. But the truth has a way of always coming to the surface. Sometimes it takes a while. I'm Melanie Renata, and I've got quite a majestic suite for you in just a moment.
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0: Say you need a little help discovering the joys of British folk song. Well, this work will just about do it. It's the whole purpose behind it, after all. Gustav Holst's St. Paul's Suite. Here's the English String Orchestra, William Boughton, at the podium.

0: folk tunes, some jigs, even a hint of Greensleeves tucked into that work by Gustav Holst, his St. Paul's Suite, the English String Orchestra performing. Good morning, I'm Melanie Renata, with a real giddy piano sonata in just a tick.
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0: On a harpsichord, you can't really play softly or loudly by pressing the keys differently. Haydn then had to create drama another way, by adding and removing notes. And that's how this sonata was written, with no loud or soft markings at all. Here's how pianist Rudolf Buchbender brings it to life. It's Haydn's Sonata No. 31 in A-flat.

0: Pianist Rudolf Buchbinder serving up a medley of notes, Franz Joseph Haydn's lyrical piano sonata number 31 in A flat major. 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
1: The only consistent thing in life is change. Sometimes it's dramatic, sometimes it's just something minor. Regardless, our lives are filled with change, and at some point, it just gets easier to navigate if you roll with it. That was Giuseppe Tartini to a T. All the changes that he went through, the journey he went on to find himself and his musical voice, it all led him to this. His trumpet concerto, it's on the way. I'm Melanie Renata. Please stay with me.

The Axiom Quartet helps you gently dip your toe into the morning here with Porta Miro from L'Incoronazione di Poppea by Claudio Monteverde.

Well, that was beautiful. The Axiom Quartet with Portamiro from L'Incoronazione di Poppea by Claudio Monteverde. Good Sunday morning, my friend. It is 6 past the hour. I'm Melanie Renata. And as your day begins, how about a sparkling, witty orchestral masterpiece? One that acts as the curtain raiser for the final completed theatrical work of Hector Berlioz. It's the overture for Beatrice and Benedict.

The London Symphony charging your battery this morning with the overture from Beatrice and Benedict by Hector Berlioz, Colin Davis at the podium. I'm Melanie Renata, and you're charged up just in time for a treat from Giuseppe Tartini, some early morning sunshine in sound. Trumpeter Rolf Smedvig and the Scottish Chamber Orchestra for a trumpet concerto in D.

0: Yeah, Baroque composer Giuseppe Tartini went through many versions of himself before he found his musical passion. His parents wanted him to be a priest. He studied law instead. He also became a skilled fencer, and along the way, he found composing. That was his trumpet concerto in D major. Rolf Smedvig with the trumpet solo alongside the Scottish Chamber Orchestra. I'm Melanie Renata with a pleasant, punchy symphony from Mozart in just a minute.
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0: What sort of remarkable things were you creating when you were 5 years old? A lovely paper wreath, perhaps? Now, it's not like it's any competition, but when Mozart was 5, he was composing his first pieces of music. By age 6, he'd already performed in front of numerous imperial courts. And at 15 years old, 10 years into composing, Mozart crafted this, his 14th symphony in A major. Here's the Danish National Chamber Orchestra.

0: The Danish National Chamber Orchestra with a work of teenage experimentation. Mozart's 14th Symphony in A Major. Adam Fischer conducting. I'm Melanie Renata with a shimmering, magical work from Ravel in just a moment.
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0: Ravel wrote this work in a rush, but it sounds anything but. It glitters gracefully, his introduction and allegro. Here's Quatuor Villanova with harpist Lily Lasquin, flutist Alain Marion, and clarinetist Jacques Lancelot.

0: Harpist Lily Leskin, flutist Alain Marion, and clarinetist Jacqueline Salat with Quattro Via Nova for Ravel's Introduction and Allegro. I'm Melanie Vernata. Thanks for being here. Be good to yourself today, okay?
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1: If ever there was a work that defied the spirit of its title, it's the Scherzo Capriccioso by Dvorak. The name Scherzo, of course, means a musical joke, so it should have some joy, playfulness, you know, a bit of whimsy. But not too long into it, you'll hear it start to darken a bit. Scholars speculate Dvorak was in the throes of some sort of personal crisis. Could have been his mother's recent death, or just localized, generalized depression. We'll probably never know, but we do have the work. In spite of it going bucking against term, it's a great one. Scherzo Capriccioso coming up. I'm Kevin O'Connor. Good morning.

Piano Sonata, Scherzo, that was written by Franz Schubert, and Simone Dinnerstein was the soloist there. I'm Kevin O'Connor, and a good Sunday morning to you. Some Carl Orff, Little Concerto on the way shortly. Well, it's Sunday, October 11th, this day in history. 1687, Hungary accepted Habsburg sovereignty. And in 1726, Benjamin Franklin returned to Philadelphia after spending a year and a half in London. And in 1986, Ronald Reagan and Mikhail Gorbachev opened talks at a summit in Reykjavik, Iceland. I remember it all too well. Here are three preludes from George Gershwin, Modern Mandolin Quartet.

0: That's a nice, crisp little wake-up call, isn't it? I love the string arrangement there by Modern Mandolin Quartet. Three Preludes, written by George Gershwin. Composed in 1927 and revised in 1975 is a little concerto I've got. That's a pretty broad hint from Carl Orff. It's coming up next.
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0: This little concerto by Carl Orff was created in 1927 and revised in 75, much later. Orff once said that style of reworking early historical sources was an essential chapter in his development, what he called his apprenticeship years with the old masters. To my mind, he added, music has two wellsprings, the movements of the dance and the spoken word. Here's a little concerto, Carl Orff. It's the Mainz Wind Ensemble.

lively, and you may, if you're a fan of early music or Renaissance music, you surely would recognize some of those dance melodies from that little concerto assembled by Karl Orff. Klaus Reinier Scholl conducted the Mainz Wind Ensemble. Important musical birthday today, at least as far as jazz goes, but known well outside of that. 1919, Art Blakey, the American drummer, was born in, he was known for his work with the Billy Eckstein Band at first, and then later on the Jazz Messengers, his signature group. He was born in Pittsburgh and passed away in Pittsburgh as well, I think it was, in 1990. Here's a string symphony number 1, Felix Mendelssohn, the Amadeus Ensemble.

0: String Symphony No. 1, Felix Mendelssohn, composed that Amadeus Ensemble.
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3: 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On a national tour coming to De Pere at St. Norbert College, October 15th to the 17th.
0: This work, Scherzo Capriccioso, is from a very productive period for Antonin Dvorak. His third piano trio, the Hussite Overture, and the Seventh Symphony were all basically from this era. Having said that, it certainly doesn't sound like a work that was rushed at all, Scherzo Capriccioso.

0: Scherzo Capriccioso, Antonin Dvorak. That was Jose Cerebrer leading the Bournemouth Symphony Orchestra.
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1: When you're inventing, a new genre of music, you're bound to encounter a few firsts. Normally not an obstacle for a man like Joseph Haydn, who'd already been down this road. Looking at his early symphonies like the second, there are some things he'd never tried, which means they were likely new to everyone else. For example, the first and second violins are the same in the second movement. And might not seem like a radical innovation to us, but it was at the time. And it's the only one of his many symphonies with no repeat signs, by the way. Symphony 2, on the way to you this hour of a Sunday morning. I'm Kevin O'Connor. Good morning.

I would say that's very aptly titled, don't you think? A graceful ghost rag moves along quite gracefully, statefully even, stately. William Bolcom composed it. It was performed there by Ruskin Cooper, pianist. Music on the way this hour, plenty of it. We'll have Richard Strauss, famous work for waltz, and William Dawson, along with Franz Josef Haydn. Today in history, 1865, then President Andrew Johnson paroled Confederate Vice President Alexander H. Stephens. And in 1890, the National Society Daughters of the American Revolution was founded by Mary Desha, Mary Smith Lockwood, Ellen Hardin Walworth, and Eugenia Washington in D.C. And in 1932, the first political telecast was made by the Democratic National Committee on CBS in New York City. Here is the overture from Cinderella, Gioachino Rossini's version, and it's Neville Marriner conducting the Academy of St. Martin in the Fields.

And that was the overture to Cinderella, Gioachino Rossini's popular work, and the Academy of St. Martin in the Fields, conducted by Neville Mariner. Coming up, we will have some nice music from Richard Strauss, something for the ballroom, along with a very early symphony, or not symphony, sorry, a very early piece of music in general from George Friedrich Handel. How's that for vague? Here's something from Frédéric Chopin. This is Waltz No. 5, the Grand Valse. Bruce Liu is the pianist.

0: Waltz number 5, Grand Valse, Frédéric Chopin. That was Bruce Lew playing the piano. 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
0: Very popular way to get your coffee in Vienna is Mit Schlag. That's with a dollop of whipped cream, usually. And that indeed is what this work is all about by Richard Strauss. It has the it's the ballet Schlagobers, entrance and dance of the sugar, round dance of sugar, coffee and cocoa, and whipped cream waltz.

Schlagobers Ballet Suite, Richard Strauss, that was Hiroshi Wakatsuki conducting the Tokyo Metropolitan Symphony. Arguably his most famous work. Yeah, it really is his most famous. George Friedrich Handel's Water Music, Suite Number 2, Coronation Anthem, debuted in London on a barge and on the water. And King George I, for whom it was staged, loved the music so much that he ordered the musicians to repeat the entire hour-long performance three times during the trip, once before supper, once during, and once after. Here's that second suite from Water Music, George Friedrich Handel, Raymond Leopard, and the English Chamber Orchestra.

0: Water Music Suite number 2, and that was written by George Friedrich Handel. Raymond Leppard conducted the English Chamber Orchestra. Something from William Dawson coming up next.
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William Dawson arranged that traditional African-American spiritual Steal Away. It was published, actually, in 1942. That was Anton Armstrong conducting the St. Olaf Choir. Here's Symphony No. 2, Franz Joseph Haydn.

0: Symphony number 2, Franz Joseph Haydn. That was Adrian Shepherd conducting Cantilena. If Haydn wrote it and it's an early symphony, it's an early symphony.
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1: From a guy who once famously said, "There are no words, there's only music there." It's surprising that his most famous work came from a sonnet. Speaking about Antonio Vivaldi in Four Seasons, shivering, frozen, mid the frosty snow and biting, stinging winds, running to and fro to stamp one's icy feet, teeth chattering in the bitter chill. That accompanied the original works, and with the help of some sound effects, and of course, Vivaldi's pure genius, winner is a memorable postcard for any snowy scene. It's coming up, Four Seasons winner.

From Peter Tchaikovsky's The Seasons, very lyrical piece there, January at the Fireside. That was Freddie Kempf, piano. Four seasons coming up. We're picking winter for you. Something from William Byrd and a piano sonata, mid-era from Mozart. Good morning. I'm Kevin O'Connor. Hope your Sunday morning is going well so far. Vivaldi's The Four Seasons ends with Biting Winds, this winter chapter in it, idyllic images by the fire. Imagine the brisk chill of the season in the joyful first movement. And one of the lines from the original poem or sonnet, I guess it is, that was accompanying the work, to rest contentedly beside the hearth, while those outside are drenched by pouring rain, which later turns into ice and biting winds, as these things do that time of year. Here's a winner from Four Seasons, Vivaldi. It's Vladimir Spivakov, violin and conducting the Moscow Virtuosi.

0: Four Seasons winner, button up that overcoat. Not there yet. Antonio Vivaldi, Vladimir Spivakov was playing violin there and conducting the Moscow Virtuosi. William Byrd, some early music is coming up next, and we'll also have a piano sonata by Mozart.
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Laudibus in Sanctis, which means in sacred praises, composed by William Byrd. That was Harry Christopher's conducting the 16. This C minor sonata is an important one for Mozart. That's a key he often pulled out of his toolbox. Not that often, actually. It stands apart for the reason that he liked some of the darkness. It had a lot more gravity, emotional gravity, and he wanted it to fit this work in his number 14, again, C minor sonata. The outer movements reflect kind of a stormy character that anticipates Beethoven a bit. It's piano sonata number 14, Angela Hewitt.

0: It's very likely that Piano Sonata number 14 by Mozart was one of Mozart's works that Beethoven was quite familiar with and said to have influenced him, particularly his first piano sonata. That's Piano Sonata number 14 by Mozart. We heard Angela Hewitt. Coming up, a little something from Italy featuring Dennis Russell Davies conducting the Swiss Italian Orchestra.
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0: I'm Kevin O'Connor. Great to have you here. And in 1967, Italian composer and conductor, a fellow by the name of Bruno Moderna, created a well-known 20th century transcription revision of some selected pieces from this work. Ludovico Vianna's collection for modern orchestra. It's called La Sinfonie. It was one of six works he actually resurrected, and it's picking up in the repertoire. You hear it more often these days. La Sinfonie, Ludovico Vianna, Dennis Russell Davies, and the Swiss Italian Orchestra.

0: It's called La Sinfonie, written by Lodovico Viadana, and that was Dennis Russell Davies conducting the Swiss Italian Orchestra.
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0: Here's one for the birders, if you haven't done it yet. One of the most memorable sights of the British countryside in spring and early summer is the courting flight of the skylark. The bird ascends in steps while singing continuously. He'll hover for a bit and then rises almost vertically to a new point. Then a dramatic pause. Shelley called the skylark the blithe spirit, and Wordsworth called him the ethereal minstrel. As for Ray Vaughan Williams, his ode, The Lark Ascending, is coming up.

That little ditty is so catchy. Flowers from Froso, Entry to the Summer Meadow, written by Wilhelm Petersen Berger. Okukamu was conducting the Helsingborg Symphony Orchestra. Some music history footnotes on this day. October 11th, 1830, was the first performance of Chopin's E minor piano concerto with the composer at the piano in Warsaw. And 1837, Samuel Wesley passed away in London, English composer, he of the Wesleyan fame. 1882, it was the birth of Canadian-American composer Nathaniel Detsch, who would go on to help propagate what a lot of people think is a uniquely American style of music, ragtime, but he was one of its big voices. He was born in Quebec, again in 1882. Here's an oboe concerto number 3 from Tommaso Albinoni, Simon Wright conducting the Philharmonia Orchestra, the soloist here, John Anderson.

0: Amazing oboe work, Flawless, from John Anderson, and that was the Tommaso Albinoni Oboe Concerto number 3. Simon Wright led the Philharmonia Orchestra. Coming up next, a certain bird saluted in poetry and music. 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
0: Nice to have you here on a Sunday, or any time really, Kevin O'Connor, and I appreciate your company. The Victorian poet George Meredith, in his poem The Lark Ascending, associated the lark with rural English life. It was this poem that inspired Ray Vaughan Williams to write one of his own and best-loved enduring works, saluting the little fella with his solo violin depictions. It's The Lark Ascending, Ray Vaughan Williams. It's also the Ukraine National Symphony Orchestra. Vladimir Shurenko conducts, and Solomia Ivakiv is the violinist.

The Lark Ascending, Ray Vaughan Williams composed that for a favorite bird. That was Ukraine National Symphony Orchestra. Vladimir Sarenko conducted, and the violinist, Solomia Ivakiv. There's a concerto for two horns written by that other Mozart, Leopold Mozart, Iona Brown, Academy of St. Martin in the Fields.

0: Concerto for Two Horns. Leopold Mozart composed that. Iona Brown conducted Academy of St. Martin in the Fields with Hermann Baumann and Radovan Vlakovic, the dual horns.
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2: 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A young cellist advocates for mental health.
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0: That was Aram Khachaturian's Guyane Ballet Suite. Naomi Yerby conducted the Royal Scottish Orchestra, the most famous feverish masterpiece, The Sabre Dance, right at the beginning of that. He kind of considered that a little beneath him at first.
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This is a performance by violinist Anna-Sophie Mutter and pianist Lambert Orcus. The two of them have been performing together for years. Anna-Sophie Mutter thinks it's because they have this rapport that you just can't teach. It's just natural. She'll talk more about that when the two perform music by Fritz Kreisler, coming up in about 15 minutes.

Love that dainty little ending. The third movement from Symphony No. 2 by Johan Svendsen. Marius Janssens conducted the Oslo Philharmonic. I'm Jalene Kahn, and it's really great to have you here. How's your weekend going so far? I hope that you're able to settle in and enjoy some time to yourself or time with someone else while you enjoy the music together. Music by Handel coming up, and we'll hear Tchaikovsky's Romeo and Juliet Fantasy Overture. That's in about 15 minutes. Here's the first movement from Serenade No. 2 by Brahms.

0: The first movement from Serenade No. 1 by Johannes Brahms. Jiří Belohlávek conducted the Czech Philharmonic Orchestra. These two musicians have been playing together for decades, and it was really clear from the beginning that Anna-Sophie Mütter and Lambert Orcus had something very special. Here's Mütter to talk about it before they perform music by Fritz Kreisler.
1: I have to say that meeting Lambert some 25 and a half years ago was a particularly happy moment in my life, because from the very beginning of our collaboration on, it was clear that we had a way to breathe together, to phrase together, which is certainly an innate quality which you cannot really train.

0: Fritz Kreisler himself liked to play that piece of music as an encore piece, which was originally just written for solo piano. Love's Sorrow by Fritz Kreisler. We heard violinist Anna-Sophie Mutter and pianist Lambert Orcus. A story of doomed love coming up in just a minute.
1: Every week, Simply Folk brings you 4 hours of Americana, bluegrass, Celtic, and more. I'm Sheila Shigley, inviting you to join me for the best in new and traditional folk music, tonight from 5 to 9 p.m. on Wisconsin Public Radio.
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0: It seems as if stories of doomed love really resonated with Tchaikovsky, and that may have been because of the fate of his own love life, which was clouded in despair and the potential that could never really come to fruition. So here's Tchaikovsky and a doomed love story. It's his Romeo and Juliet fantasy overture.

0: Tchaikovsky's Romeo and Juliet Fantasy Overture, performed by the Cleveland Orchestra under conductor Ricardo Chailly.
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0: The Academy of Ancient Music and conductor Christopher Hogwood will play a concerto by Handel, Concerto for Two Orchestras, No. 2.

0: Handel's Concerto for Two Orchestras, number 2, performed by the Academy of Ancient Music with conductor Christopher Hogwood. It's always nice to have your company. I hope you're doing well on this Sunday. I'm Jalene Kahn. Thanks for listening.
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What is the purpose of art? The purpose of music, paintings, and sculpture? It's kind of a loaded question, right? Some people find more value in art than others, and I don't want to assume, but I'm guessing that since you're here, you find value in music. And that might be for reasons very personal to you. Coming up, pianist Garrick Olson talks about the purpose of art when he plays Beethoven in about 20 minutes.

A Scherzo by Arthur Foote, performed by the Arcata String Quartet and flutist Don Bailey. How you doing this morning? I hope all is well and you're enjoying your weekend and hopefully your favorite beverage, maybe a coffee or tea, as you enjoy some quiet time with the music today. Thanks for being here. Every day on our website, we give you a piece of classical music. 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And today's daily download, it's another choral piece. We like to do that on Sundays. It's just kind of appropriate for the day. Today's piece is a performance from Charles Stanford's Requiem. It's a couple movements performed by the Irish Radio and Television Philharmonic Choir and the National Symphony Orchestra of Ireland.

Agnus Dei and Lux Aeterna from Charles Stanford's Requiem. That was a performance by the National Symphony Orchestra of Ireland, and we heard the voices of the Irish Radio and Television Philharmonic Choir. Adrian Leeper was the conductor. That's today's Daily Download, a performance that you can download and listen to again or keep as an MP3. 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The Vienna Radio Symphony Orchestra is joined here by violinist Esther Abrami. They'll play Soft is the Wind by Anne Dudley.

0: Soft is the wind. Sometimes the title of a piece of music just matches the sound so perfectly, and I think that's one of those pieces. Soft is the Wind by Ann Dudley. We heard violinist Esther Abrami with the Vienna Radio Symphony Orchestra. A Beethoven piano sonata is coming up in just a minute, and the pianist will talk about what he believes the purpose of art is.
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0: For pianist Garrick Olson, he says the purpose of art, especially performing art, is to be taken out of himself. He says when we're all plugged into music, it's like we're a part of something cosmic, and that helps him get in touch with this greater world. He hopes the same for you.

0: Garrick Olsen has recorded all of Beethoven's piano sonatas and concertos. We just heard him perform Sonata No. 16.
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1: Whether you are looking for something exciting or are eager to celebrate your community, the next weeks of Wisconsin Classical Concerts have plenty to offer, with several season-opening performances still to come. This Saturday afternoon, the Civic Symphony of Green Bay takes you on a musical road trip with a coast-to-coast travelogue that starts in New York City, ends in Hollywood, and shows off beautiful landscapes, including a few in Wisconsin. No adventure across America would be complete without a stop at the Grand Canyon, and Ferdy Groffé completed a 5-movement suite for the site in 1931. From the sunrise over the Painted Desert to a trail ride on a mule and a rainstorm after sunset, this evocative score has been an audience favorite since it debuted in Chicago. It sounds even better from the Madison Symphony Orchestra.

John DeMaine conducting the Madison Symphony Orchestra in the Grand Canyon Suite of Fertigrow Fay, part of their November 2021 concert in Overture Hall, recording and broadcast preparation by Marv Nunn. You'll hear it as part of the Civic Symphony of Green Bay's Saturday afternoon performance at the Widener Center. Look for the full program at gbcivic.org. Concerts on Saturday evening include the La Crosse Symphony Orchestra, opening with a bold statement from Aaron Copland, an arrangement of his 1973 Proclamation for piano, and ending with the original five-movement version of Mahler's First Symphony, known as Titan. Conductor Alexander Platt welcomes clarinetist Miriam Adam, a founding and former member of the Imani Winds, as soloist in the 2002 Concerto for Clarinet, Percussion, and Strings by Russell Platt, which was premiered by clarinetist Russell Dagan of the Milwaukee Symphony Orchestra and the Wisconsin Philharmonic, also under Alexander Platt's direction. From former Milwaukee Symphony Orchestra composer-in-residence Roberto Sierra, we hear Miriam Adam and the Imani Winds, along with the Miami String Quartet, in Danza, part of the Concierto de Camera that was co-commissioned by the 2008 Santa Fe Chamber String Quartet, in Danza, part of the Concierto de Camera

The Miami String Quartet and the Imani Winds, including clarinetist Mariam Adam, in the Danza movement from Roberto Sierra's 2008 Concierto de Camera. Learn more about the La Crosse Symphony, Mariam Adam, and the Clarinet Concerto, written shortly after 9/11, through the online program notes at lacrossesymphony.org. The Concord Chamber Orchestra begins its 51st season this Saturday evening at Mount Carmel Lutheran Church in Milwaukee, and they're focusing on foundations for their first concert, as the focus of the entire season is about how humans create, influence, challenge, and remember each other through music. In addition to works from Bach, Beethoven, and Brahms, they'll include Mozart, and will include the overture to a comic Singspiel from 1786. At the center of the Mozart work, balancing the vanity of rival singers,

as well as high art and a profitable box office, is the character of the impresario. When this humorous parody is performed today, the spoken words are updated with contemporary references. What hasn't changed is the brisk overture, now performed by the Wisconsin Chamber Orchestra.

0: Andrew Sewell conducting the Wisconsin Chamber Orchestra in the overture to Mozart's The Impresario. From their January 17, 2014 Capitol Theater concert, recording by Brad Kohlberg. There will be a pre-concert talk before the Concord Chamber Orchestra concert in Milwaukee on Saturday evening. And the application deadline for their high school concerto competition is November 24th. Get all the details at concordorchestra.org. In just a moment, two more orchestral suites to be heard in Oshkosh and Middleton. Wherever you are, be sure to post your concert information on our interactive calendar, wpr.org/events. I'm Lori Skelton, and this is Wisconsin Classical.
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1: As if the start of their 85th season wasn't enough, this Saturday evening the Oshkosh Symphony Orchestra will host a ribbon cutting for the renovated music hall on the UW-Oshkosh campus. They'll start with a celebratory Beethoven overture and bring violist Matthew Michalik center stage for a lively Telemann concerto. To show off Music Hall's new acoustics, they pull out all the stops with Ravel's arrangement of Mussorgsky's Pictures at an Exhibition. In the 1874 tribute to artist Victor Hartmann, the promenade theme leads us past images of an old Italian castle, a group of children in a Paris park, a large lumbering Polish ox cart, and the city gates at Kyiv. In the last 150 years, some of the Hartmann artworks have been lost, which makes their musical recreation that much more moving. From a gallery in Russia to a concert hall in Wisconsin, John Demain conducts Your Imagination and the Madison Symphony Orchestra.

ending with the Great Gate of Kyiv, John Demain and the Madison Symphony Orchestra with Mussorgsky's Pictures at an Exhibition from their February 2019 Overture Hall performance, recording and broadcast preparation by Marv Nunn. 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Looking ahead to the next Salon Piano Series concert in Madison, Mackenzie Melamed brings his Keys Across America program, exploring nearly two centuries of American piano music on Sunday, October 25th. Composer Joanne Metcalf taught at the Lawrence Conservatory between 2001 and 2025. One of her colleagues was pianist Michael Mizrahi, who included her delicate 2019 piece, The Undreaming, on his Salon Piano Series recital in 2023.

Pianist Michael Mizrahi performing The Undreaming by Joanne Metcalf at Farley's House of Pianos on May 13, 2023. Recording and broadcast preparation by Marv Nunn. Pianist Mackenzie Melamed will lead a free-to-the-public masterclass the day before his October 25th recital of American composers in Madison. Until then, enjoy his YouTube clips at salonpianoseries.org. Conductor Ryan Taney returns to the Middleton Performing Arts Center on Tuesday, October 20th for the season-opening concert of the Middleton Community Orchestra, with French horn soloist Lion Atia in the Reinhold Glier Concerto from 1951. They'll close the evening with one of the most colorful ways to cover a mistake, Prokofiev's Lieutenant Kijay Suite, from the 1934 film about the career of a soldier who only existed on paper. Through the music, his birth is announced, he gets married, and takes a fast winter ride in a troika before his solemn funeral. The suite has become one of the composer's most popular works, as demonstrated by the Madison Symphony Orchestra.

0: John Dumain and the Madison Symphony Orchestra in Prokofiev's Suite from Lieutenant Kijay, part of their October 2019 Overture Hall concert, recording and broadcast preparation by Marv Nunn. After the October 20th performance by the Middleton Community Orchestra, peruse the application for their high school concerto competition at middletoncommunityorchestra.org. 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I'm Lori Skelton. 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
1: I'm Peter Dugan. Do you ever have those inspirational moments where you hit the jackpot because you discover a new piece? 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

0: I heard Liszt when I was very little, around 2 years old. And I heard the Hungarian Rhapsody No. 2 played by Tom the Cat. But obviously, that time I didn't know who Liszt was. And I only knew him when I was 5 years old, when I played one of his children's songs called Little Hungarian.
1: That's pianist Long Long talking about a composer he's basically known his whole life, Franz Liszt. Long Long plays music by Liszt, inspired by Paganini, coming up in the next hour.

That's that unmistakable sound of Scott Joplin, the King of Rag. Reflection Rag by Joplin, performed by Benjamin Loeb. You don't even have to pack a bag or wait in line at TSA to head to Scotland later. We're going to hear a piece of music inspired by a young Felix Mendelssohn's trip to Scotland. That's coming up in about 10 minutes. Here's a performance by the Minnesota Orchestra with conductor Neville Mariner. They'll play the Prelude to Act 1 from The Master Singers of Nuremberg by Wagner.

0: From Master Singers of Nuremberg by Richard Wagner. That was the prelude to Act One. Neville Mariner conducted the Minnesota Orchestra on that recording. We're going to Scotland, and we're going to flip through Felix Mendelssohn's scrapbook of his time there with one of his symphonies coming up in just a minute.
1: Every week, Simply Folk brings you 4 hours of Americana, bluegrass, Celtic, and more. 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
0: Shortly after his 21st birthday, Felix Mendelssohn went to Scotland, and he absolutely loved it. His time there inspired him to write a couple pieces of music, including this big symphony. Symphony No. 3, called Scottish by Mendelssohn, performed here by the Cleveland Orchestra.

0: Felix Mendelssohn's Symphony No. 3, his Scottish symphony, inspired by a trip he took to Scotland when he was 21. That was the Cleveland Orchestra under conductor Christoph von Dohnányi. Coming up in just a minute, we'll hear a pianist play some music by a composer he says he's known his whole life.
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0: There are certain moments in our childhood that can really shape the rest of our lives. And for pianist Long Long, he remembers a moment when he was first introduced to music by Franz Liszt, and that really set the tone for him wanting to be a pianist. Today, he says that Liszt is his musical and piano hero. Here's Long Long with a Paganini etude by Franz Liszt.

0: The Paganini Etude No. 3 by Franz Liszt, played by pianist Long Long, who has loved Franz Liszt since he was 5 years old. I'm Jalene Kahn. I hope you have a great rest of your weekend. Thanks so much for enjoying classical music with me today.
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3: 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The co-op was started by people who wanted more control over their food, and that mission continues to this day. WillieStreet.coop.

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1: Her name was Clara Wieck. She was the daughter of Friedrich Wieck, an exceptional teacher, one of whose students was Robert Schumann. Now, back in those days, parental approval would be required before a couple could marry. Robert and Clara fell in love, wound up in a legal battle with Papa, and wed in September 1840. He would become best known as a composer and she as a performer. Oh, but Clara Wieck Schumann knew a thing or two about writing music on her own. I'm Mindy Ratner. Some of it is on the way this hour.

The Quadrille of the Skaters from Ballet of the Skaters, and that comes from an opera by Giacomo Meyerbeer called Le Prophète. I'm Mindy Rantner. It's great to have your company for classical music on a Sunday. A flute concerto by Georg Philipp Telemann on the way in just a few minutes. We have music that Georges Bizet wrote for a play about a woman who actually never shows up on stage, and some music by a woman who was best known in her young years, anyway, as a very, very fine pianist, which she most definitely was. But Clara Schumann also wrote music. We have a collection of caprices in the form of a waltz coming up later in the hour. Speaking of waltzes, this is a waltz scherzo by Tchaikovsky.

Waltz Scherzo by Tchaikovsky. Yulia Fischer was the violinist. Yakov Kreutzberg conducted the Russian National Orchestra. And this next music is by Georg Philipp Telemann, who so often wrote concerti for pairs of instruments, but not this time. A single flutist, Emmanuel Paud, front and center, with Rainer Kussmaul and the Berlin Baroque Soloists.

0: A Flute Concerto by Georg Philipp Telemann. Rainer Kussmaul conducted the Berlin Baroque soloists, and front and center, flutist Emmanuel Parut.
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0: Bizet, writing music for the stage. A play about a woman from Arles who never shows up, but she certainly ruins somebody's life all the same. This is the L'Arlésienne Suite, number 2.

0: second suite of incidental music for the play La Résienne, the music by Georges Bizet. Enrique Batis conducted the Mexico City Philharmonic.
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1: My name is Paloma Chaprinka. I'm 16 years old, and I'm a classical guitarist. I'm from Traverse City, Michigan, and today I'll be playing the third movement from Manuel Ponce's Sonata No. 3, here on From the Top. Hope you enjoy!

0: Welcome to From the Top, where outstanding young musicians come to play. I'm your host, pianist Peter Dugan. We're joined now by Paloma Chaprinka, who just performed that beautiful third movement of Manuel Ponce's Guitar Sonata No. 3. Paloma's joining us from Traverse City, Michigan at the Interlochen Arts Academy. What an amazing performance, Paloma. I just love the range of color that you can bring out of that guitar. It's really impressive.
1: Thank you very much. Yeah, the guitar is such a versatile instrument. I like to say it's an orchestra in itself. There are so many different colors than you can produce on the guitar that really no other instrument can compare to.
0: And this piece really demonstrates that there are qualities of Spanish guitar technique. I think this was actually dedicated to Segovia, right?
1: It was, yes. Manuel Ponce was a Mexican composer, and although he was Mexican, it was, of course, dedicated to the Spanish guitarist, Andrés Segovia. And so for that reason, you know, it's sort of the guitarist's choice whether they want to start with a rasgueado, whether they just want to play a rolled chord. This is the rasgueado, and then this is just a rolled chord.
0: Mm-hmm.
1: Rasgueados are very prominent in Spanish music, of course. You hear them, you know, all the time. And this movement has always sounded like a fiesta to me, especially the beginning. You know, everybody's partying, having a wonderful time. I like to think of, you know, the opera Carmen when I'm playing the first part of this movement. And so I was like, you know, I think a rasgueado would be the perfect touch instead of just rolling the chord to really bring out, you know, that Spanish fiesta. I had the chance of actually traveling to Spain last summer and playing in these huge, beautiful cathedrals that really inspired and motivated a lot of my Spanish pieces. Everything from even walking in the plaza, going to the restaurants, the people there are so kind, and the way that they treat guitarists and musicians in general, you know, I'll just be playing in the plaza and they'll just come and, you know, stand and sit and sometimes even cry when I play a beautiful piece. I loved how friendly the people of Spain are. It's better than, you know, any technical analysis or having a teacher, you know, tell you what to do. Just being in the culture of the composer is honestly the best thing for interpretation.
0: Wow, what a cool experience that you got to have that. And I'm sure you'll have many more over there playing in Europe.
1: Thank you.
0: So how did you first come to the guitar?
1: My dad is actually a guitarist as well. And I was gifted the guitar when I was 3. He was my first and main teacher when I was younger. And he was really the one who showed me the versatility of the guitar. He plays jazz, rock, and classical.
0: Is it ever a challenge to make people understand the guitar's place in the classical space?
1: Yes. It is probably the biggest challenge of being a classical guitarist. Every time I'll tell somebody I'm a classical guitarist, and I have to use the word classical because, you know, they'll automatically think that, I don't know, I play Taylor Swift or something. but they'll always say, you know, what's that? How can you play classical music on a guitar? And I guess maybe I'm a little bit biased because I've grown up on this instrument all my life, but playing classical music on really any instrument is possible. And, you know, in its time, the classical guitar was one of the most popular instruments. You can create so many different timbres, so many different colors. You can make it sound like a violin. You can even make it sound like a bassoon. Really, you know, all of the instruments of the orchestra can be replicated on the guitar, I would say. And that's the thing that I love about it.
0: You strike me as someone who's just a great learner, that you have that thirst for knowledge.
1: Yes.
0: And those people often make great teachers too. Have you ever had a chance to be in the role of teacher?
1: Oh, yes. And I'm actually glad you asked this because I am actually sort of new to this teaching thing, but I teach an ensemble of like 7 and 8 year olds.
0: Wow.
1: I enjoy it, but teaching an ensemble of 8-year-olds is not always the easiest. You know, you always have to think of something interesting that'll keep their attention. I love using all of these different fun ways to practice technique that I used when I was younger, like putting little plastic frogs under their wrists. And I say, don't squish the frog because your wrist needs to be nice and curved so that, you know, you have no tension when you're playing in your right hand. Or, you know, I'll just hold their elbows to make sure that their left hand and their left arms, you know, are always raised for more power in the fingers.
0: Yeah. Good for you. They're lucky to have you as a teacher.
1: Thank you.
0: Gosh. Paloma, it's just been a real pleasure to have you on.
1: Thank you.
0: As our guest, and I wish you the best in your endeavors. Congratulations on all you've achieved already at 16 years old. It's just wonderful.
1: Thank you so much. Thank you for having me.
0: Paloma Chaprinka, 16 years old, from Traverse City, Michigan. Next up, we have Hannah Oh, a 17-year-old cellist from Boxborough, Massachusetts. She's a Jack Kent Cook young artist, and I'll be joining her on the piano for Requiebros by Gaspar Casado. Hannah, let's take it from the top.
2: Let's go.

0: The fiery Requiebros for cello and piano by Gaspar Casado, performed by our 17-year-old cellist, Hannah Oh, with me, Peter Dugan, on the piano. And Hannah, that was so much fun.
1: Yeah, I agree.
0: So much passion in your playing.
1: Yeah.
0: Even though you're only 17, I have to say, Hannah, you seem wise beyond your years. What's your story?
1: I think it's mainly like the way I grew up as my childhood, as like the oldest kid in the household with two younger siblings. It's like I'm the parentified child. And also I've just grown up with my parents kind of being like, oh, like social life, that doesn't matter. Just like focus on cello and academics. And so I feel like that kind of like isolated me from other kids my age.
0: So take me back to the beginning. Yeah. Give me the picture.
1: I was born in California, and then we moved to Alabama when I was a kid. And then we moved to Las Vegas because of my dad's job as a pastor. And then we ended up moving back to Alabama and then to Michigan.
0: Whoa.
1: And now we're here in Massachusetts.
0: So much bouncing around.
1: Yeah.
0: How do you think that has affected who you are, either as a person or as a musician?
1: I would say it kind of made me value friendships, because growing up, I was like more quiet and I found it kind of scary to go branch out with people. So yeah.
0: Amazing thing is you don't strike me as someone with any trouble socializing or making conversation. I mean, you're so friendly. We've only known each other a few days and I already feel like we're buddies.
1: Yeah.
0: So playing the cello, have you had a similar journey?
1: I started when I was 5 years old, but my dad just kind of handed me a cello and I just kind of grew up where, this is really bad advice, but my dad would say, just practice everything 10 times and then it'll become perfect. And so, yeah, it's like not good advice. But I remember in kindergarten, I'll be playing Tiggle and Tiggle Little Star 10 times and I'll be crying and I'll just be like, I hate doing this because I didn't see the value of not going to play dates and then just practicing cello instead. And like, to be honest, I think in late elementary school to early middle school, I didn't get diagnosed because my parents are like, they don't think that's a thing. But I think I had probably like a lot of anxiety because I was really worried about applying for boarding schools. And I probably did have depression because I was in like my bed for hours and I just like would end up scrolling and I couldn't feel like I could do anything.
0: Yeah.
1: It was getting to a point where I felt like I had to do cello, and if I didn't do it, then I wouldn't be able to go anywhere in life. It would just be like, okay, now go practice so that you get into this program.
0: There's this expression that we hear, especially in sports, no pain, no gain.
1: Oh, yeah, yeah.
0: What do you think of that statement as it applies to your cello journey?
1: I think it applies because if I want to get somewhere in life, then obviously I'm going to have to take sacrifices. But I feel like there's a pretty big stigma against like speaking about how people feel burnt out and like the anxiety comes with being a musician. So I think definitely it's no pain, no gain. But at the same time, there's no reason to just isolate oneself into the practice room and just think like, I don't have any resources. I just have to get through this by myself. I have to thug it out. Like, that's a mindset I used to have, but now I realize so many other people also feel the same way, but there are resources out there. I had pretty bad tendonitis on both of my wrists. And so I was just struggling to even like put my fingers down and do vibrato. Even putting my hands by my side, it felt like there's a heavy weight and something would just hurt. And I wouldn't even be able to hold anything in my hands, even something as light as my phone.
0: I've struggled with tendonitis many times over the years.
1: Okay.
0: There's such a stigma attached to it that we can feel like, oh, I must be doing something wrong. And like, I think it's important to think that, well, yeah, maybe there's some tension or there's things I can improve in how I am holding the instrument or how I'm creating sound without feeling like that shame. So I'd encourage you to allow yourself rest. Frequent breaks are so important. Keep taking care of yourself and listen to your body. To me, you strike me as someone who has the potential to be such a great advocate for some of these issues that face so many young musicians.
1: Yeah.
0: Have you found any opportunities or ways to get your message out there?
1: Yeah. So I joined a mental health club at our school. I think we're actually going to start destigmatizing the stigma surrounding mental health and going to counseling at our campus. I think it's like 60% Asian kids. And so we all come in with a very similar viewpoint of like, it's stupid to talk about mental health. That's such an excuse. Like, it's a waste of time to go to counseling. I also joined like this Families for Depression Awareness Teens Instagram, basically where we create posts every month surrounding like how to de-stress after your school is over, or how to like have conversations surrounding mental health with parents or guardians who aren't open to talk about it. Mm-hmm. And so I think that's a good way to spread the message.
0: Yeah. Mm-hmm. How do you imagine your career thinking about all of these passions you have and also all of your mm-hmm. skills as a musician?
1: Yeah. So I talk a lot about mental health, and I feel like it's kind of hard to get that message across directly, like telling an audience who's maybe not too familiar with it, like, oh, care about your mental health. Mm-hmm. And so I wanted to do it in the form of more songwriting, because I've written a couple songs about like whether it was like relationships or breakups or friendships. And I think songwriting's a really amazing way, even for me, to kind of get in touch with how I feel about certain aspects of life.
0: Wow. I feel so privileged to have had the chance to sit down with you. You are so full of light and joy and wisdom, all those things.
1: Oh, thank you.
0: It's just hard to remind ourselves that I've been chatting with this 17-year-old. But I wish you all the best. And again, your performance was just gorgeous.
1: Thank you.
0: Our 17-year-old cellist, singer, and Jack Kent Cook young artist, Hannah Oh, from Boxborough, Massachusetts.
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0: Next up, let's meet a trio from the Northwest. They call themselves the Yura Trio.
3: Hi, my name is Rachel and I'm 18 years old.
4: My name is Tayo Oishi. I'm 17 years old.
5: My name is Charlie Lee. I'm 18 years old and we are the Yura Trio.
4: So the name of our trio has the origin in the Greek exclamation Eureka, which is something that signals discovery and a sense of spontaneity. And we would often have these Eureka moments in our rehearsals. We decided, oh, maybe we can shorten the term Eureka and make it Yura.
5: I kind of put together the trio. I met Rachel through the Seattle Chamber Music Society Academy. And I met Tayo at a competition. I just kind of made an intuitive call and reached out to them.
4: When Charlie first reached out to me, I must say I was a bit nervous because up to that point, I had never ever played chamber music in my entire life.
3: Yeah, nervous was definitely a feeling.
5: During our first rehearsal, I could tell that we were very cautious.
4: Our run-through was so slow.
5: We were all scared of being too imposing.
4: We're all introverted people, so the conversation would get stuck.
5: It felt like there's a lot of tension because of how personally we would take disagreements.
3: Oh, yes.
4: One kind of debate that we had in our rehearsals was what necktie to wear. This was between me and Charlie. We each bought one pair from a local store.
5: I think I had like a dark purple striped tie.
4: Mine had a very fancy, like, almost floral pattern.
3: I think on its own, Tayo's tie did look nicer. But, like, as far as cohesion with the whole outfit goes, I'm not too sure about that.
4: This argument lasted for, like, a week or two.
5: You put a poll on Instagram.
4: Oh, yes, to have other people decide.
5: In any form of collaboration, it's really important to have an environment that's more inviting of new ideas and kind of shifts the attitude from defending yourself to thinking about how can we improve and how can we merge our ideas to come up with something new. One significant discovery was when we began playing the second movement of Shostakovich's second piano trio. It absolutely feels like a form of protest.
3: We can really hear the satire in the piece, the kind of dark humor. It evokes kind of a lighthearted feeling, but it's not really lighthearted.
4: We can definitely feel that edginess.
5: I can just imagine Shostakovich feeling so fed up by the actions that were being committed by the Nazis at the time.
3: We discussed that it could be the imagery of the prisoners being forced to dance upon their graves.
4: It's a constantly obsessed frenzy, and that itself gives it so much insight into how Shostakovich was probably feeling amidst all of this political chaos.
5: I remember reading that one time Stalin came to one of his works and was almost disgusted by it. I know that he had a lot of threats to be put in prison, and Shostakovich really had so much on the line. His bravery and courage to just continue writing and continue being the voice for the people who did not have that kind of power or privilege themselves is truly, truly incredible.
3: Today, all across the globe and in our own country, we see a lot of war and a lot of sort of shutting down voices. And I think Shostakovich writing his music to speak out against the oppression of like government is very relevant today, and that we can kind of look at his music and take his message to heart and try to apply that to our own selves and our own world.
5: The purpose of music is to move people, whether that means you're playing a sweet piece and you're moving someone to tears, or you're playing something like Shostakovich and mobilizing them. I think ultimately we are trying to take our ideas and convey them in a way that has like tangible impacts on the world and to our community around us.
4: The piece we will be presenting is the second movement of the Shostakovich E minor piano trio.
3: All right, let's take it from the top.

0: The second movement, the Allegro con brio from Shostakovich's Piano Trio No. 2 in E minor, performed by the Ura Trio from Washington State. That's 17-year-old Tayo Oishi on piano, 18-year-old Rachel Jung on violin, and 18-year-old Charlie Lee on cello.
1: Hi, my name is Angelica Hairston. I'm a harpist, a From the Top alum, and an artist using music as a tool for healing through a project called Exhale. This season on From the Top, we're making the connection between wellness and music. You can find out more by visiting fromthetop.org. I'd love to share a moment of wellness with you right now. Today, we'll explore ways to find a bit more grounding as we listen to the program. If you're sitting in a chair, I'll invite you to rock back and forth or to the sides. A way to start to feel the connection to the cushion of the chair that's beneath you. If there's a back to that chair, can you lean back and maybe let the chair give you a little bit more support as you listen? If you're standing, maybe you unlock the knees and start to move the feet, feeling that connection between the feet and the floor. And together, we'll take one full shoulder roll. So bringing the shoulders up to the ears and all the way down the back body, just feeling the body start to release a bit more tension. Together, we'll take a full inhale and slowly exhale. And start to consider if you feel any different on this side of today's moment of wellness.
0: Peter Dugan here, and I just want to say thank you to Gerald and Susan Slavitt. 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
0: Welcome back to From the Top, where outstanding young musicians come to play. Next up, we get to hear a contemporary tango performed by our guest, 18-year-old cellist Alex Fisher from Hopewell, New Jersey. Here's José Elizondo's Otoño en Buenos Aires.

0: We're all dancing now after that Otoño en Buenos Aires by Jose Elizondo, performed by our guest Alex Fisher, 18-year-old cellist from Hopewell, New Jersey. Alex, I really enjoyed every minute of that.
1: Thank you so much.
0: Jose Elizondo was not known to me before you brought us this piece. I'd love if you'd share a little bit of information with me about him or what you've learned about him.
1: Yeah, so say like a year and a half ago, I first started like working with him, and we would have some like lessons together, and he would have me actually like watch videos of people dancing to tango to get more of a sense of how to play the piece.
0: Wow.
1: He told me a lot of things that he didn't even like really write in the music. Mm. So like there was this part in the Danzas Latinoamericanas, which I just played, where like he wants me to take more time in different places where it's not written in the music. Mm-hmm. So that kind of threw me by surprise. This experience really helped me realize that we should be more like careful of like how we play each piece. Like I find myself wanting to study the music more after working with these composers. A few months ago, I had a recital in Boston. Mm-hmm. I'm part of the NEC prep program there. We have recitals sometimes, and I was going to perform this piece, and I invited him to the recital. He came, and it was very nice of him to come, and it was really cool to like, you know, perform a piece by a composer who's actually sitting in the audience watching you perform.
0: Well, so, what did he say afterwards? What was his response?
1: He said that he really enjoyed the performance, which meant a lot to me.
0: So, yeah, I bet it did. So how does a Jersey boy like yourself end up being in the youth program in Boston?
1: I've been always a fan of Maestro Benjamin Zander, just watching his masterclasses on YouTube. And I remember my parents took me to one of those classes in Boston when I was about like 11 years old, and I really loved it. And I ended up meeting him there. And then he invited me to, you know, watch one of the rehearsals that the Boston Philharmonic Youth Orchestra gives on Saturday afternoons.
0: Yep.
1: And I just was completely blown away by their playing.
0: Yeah.
1: And I really wanted to learn from him. Yeah. So my parents told me that, you know, if I apply and I get into the orchestra, they would drive me, even though it's like, and I really wanted to learn from him.
0: Yeah.
1: So my parents told me that, you know, if I apply and I get in,

0: feel are really effective. And I've actually gotten a chance to like work with the neurologist, but also a violist. And she uses like her study in neurology to help find better ways to practice.
1: Cool.
0: Teaches courses at the New England Conservatory of Music. Molly Gabrian.
1: Oh, yes.
0: Learning how to practice mentally, I think, has been one of the biggest takeaways. I've noticed how much better I can play. For example, like for me, sometimes I feel like there's a passage where I have like a lot of short notes and a lot of string crossings, and I feel like it's hard for me to make a clear sound on every note.
1: Okay.
0: So for example, she'll have me like try to make a picture in my mind of like how it feels to put the bow on a string and just the resistance of the bow on a string and feeling that.
1: So you're imagining performing the actions even though the bow is not even in your hand?
0: Yeah, exactly.
1: What other unique qualities or characteristics would you say define you, or what makes you you?
0: I feel like I'm a really focused person. When I want to do something, like I try to not let anything else get into my way of getting that certain task done.
1: Mm-hmm.
0: So I find myself like just practicing whenever I can in my free time. And I think like music is like the thing that I love the most. Mm-hmm. And sometimes I just get really like involved in music and kind of forget about the other things in life and stuff.
1: Alex, I just want to say thanks again, because your performance was beautiful and it's been really fascinating to get to know you and your story. So thanks for being with us today.
0: Of course. Thank you so much.
1: 18-year-old cellist Alex Fisher from Hopewell, New Jersey. Our final young and outstanding musician is a violist from Teaneck, New Jersey. 18-year-old Edward Lee takes on Capriccio in C minor by Henri Vuitton. Edward, whenever you're ready, take it from the top.

0: That was the Capriccio in C minor, Opus 55 by Henri Vuitton, performed by 18-year-old violist and Jack Kent Cooke young artist, Edward Lee from Teaneck, New Jersey. Edward, welcome to the show.
1: Thank you for having me here.
0: That was incredible. What a beautiful, passionate performance.
1: Thank you so much.
0: So Vuitton wrote that piece as a tribute to Paganini,
1: right,
0: who of course is known as one of the great virtuosos of all time on the violin. Where do you feel like that spirit comes through most when you play this piece?
1: Yeah, just as a little context, I actually did choose this piece as like a show-off piece around 2 years ago. And I think the passages where it goes from a very sad, very quiet C minor into a more brighter E flat major. I think that E flat major where it repeats two times, where it really grows and I use all of my bow, all of my power. I think that's where you see like the Paganini influence.
0: The way that you slide, you had a couple of amazingly beautiful slides. How do you approach those?
1: Yeah, I think it's when you think of it as like a singer, it's that note that they hold on to for a while, a note that they give a lot of vibrato to. And it's definitely a slide that I practiced a lot, that I put a lot of attention to, to show like this is like a small climax inside that run.
0: We're always curious how young performers on From the Top got their start. What was your journey like, Edward?
1: I started off with the violin because my sister was my greatest, I guess, inspiration. She's 6 years older than me. She was doing violin. And I think around sixth grade, I did switch to the viola as I started finding my own voice. And also thanks to the help of a Brahms Kim Kashkashian recording that I love. The sound, the mellowness, the deepness of the C string, that just captivated me so much. And it helped me transition into the violist I am today.
0: Which Brahms was it that made you fall in love with the instrument?
1: Number one, the F minor.
0: Oh yeah, it's so gorgeous. Have you had a chance to meet or play for Miss Kashkashian?
1: Yeah, 2 years ago at Morningside Music Bridge in the summer. She was one of the chamber coaches there, and I was able to play Foray Piano Quartet number 2 for her.
0: I love it. So after you switched to viola, what kinds of repertoire did you start playing first?
1: A lot of classical pieces, like Telemann, Hofmeister, Stamitz. And this was my first introduction to viola. Like, I didn't know any pieces. Once I enrolled in the Juilliard pre-college program with my teacher, I started getting more and more traction towards pieces composed in the 1900s. And I think that's where a lot of the gems in viola repertoire are found.
0: As you were uncovering more of this 20th century repertoire, did it keep you and your curiosity pushing even further into contemporary music?
1: Definitely. When I was in my freshman year, when I was starting off with Juilliard pre-college, at first I started playing Hindemith and then I went into Walton. You know, I was a violinist for such a long time.
0: Yeah.
1: To me, those pieces did sound weird when I started off, but I spent a long time with these pieces. I spent almost a year on each of these pieces, and just learning about all the different colors that were hidden from first listen and all the different things you could bring out with contemporary music that others might not see, and showing that to the audience did bring me into the world of contemporary classical music more and more. And that's what led me to co-founding my organization, Clexical, in my sophomore year of high school.
0: Wow. Okay, so tell me all about Clexical.
1: So I think this really started off with my chamber friends being very reluctant to play a lot of different contemporary music, whether it be like Schoenberg or even more recent like Elliot Carter. And just seeing that hesitation inspired me to start Clexical, where we hold contemporary composer interviews and also workshops where we try bringing this contemporary music to a lot of different audiences.
0: Cool. Talk me through some of the experiences you've had in the 2 years of doing this that you're really proud of or that have stayed with you.
1: So I think the thing that stayed with me the most are all the different interviews and the people I've met. I think I can think of two people that really inspired me. Let me talk about Teksu Kim. He started off a scientist, but he found a passion for composition. He's a very interesting composer where he composes a lot of beautiful melodies, but also like you have everyday household items that he shows through compositions. One of his pieces that I recommend listening to is the coffee cantatina, where you can tell it's like a coffee pot that's boiling.
0: Uh-huh. Nice.
1: And another person I interviewed is Dave Soldier. That's his pseudonym. He is a neuroscientist. He also brings so much of his science background into his compositions. And the reason why that's inspired me so much is I'm at a crossroads in life where I don't know where I want to take music in the next part of my journey in life. And I think those kind of interviews where you see all these different contemporary composers, where they started off, where they're bringing their music to create this new era of classical music where we can all keep growing and keep learning from classical music, is just so inspiring to me.
0: Wow. And where would you like to see Klexical take you next?
1: I think now I want to take the initiative, at least to start getting my friends that were very reluctant to contemporary music into music. And this definitely sounds like a small step in terms of our organization, but I think just if I get them introduced to this kind of music, that would just mean the world to me.
0: Edward, thank you for taking time to be with us today.
1: Thank you so much.
0: 18-year-old violist and Jack Kent Cook young artist, Edward Lee from Teaneck, New Jersey. And that's our show. Let's close with a flashback finale featuring the acclaimed chamber ensemble Sphinx Virtuosi from 2022. They'll take us out with a fiery Brazilian number by Ricardo Hertz titled Mourinho. But first, a huge thanks to all of the young musicians we heard today, and to you, our listeners, for spending this time with us. I'm Peter Dugan. Please join me next week, and we'll take it from the top.

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Our associate producer and mastering engineer is Rodrigo Cuenca, and our production manager is Amanda Roth. 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
1: 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From solo recitals to grand orchestral works, Wisconsin Classical brings the musical world to the Midwest. I'm Lori Skelton. 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
2: 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On a national tour coming to De Pere at St. Norbert College, October 15th to the 17th.

Good afternoon and welcome to Simply Folk. Sheila Shigley, delighted to be spending this evening of listener requests with you. We have many, many wonderful pieces to share, including several in honor of Indigenous Peoples Day tomorrow. And so we begin with a request for We Are America that comes from the soundtrack of the documentary Anthem, which reimagines the concept of the national anthem through the experiences of multiple Americans. And past U.S. Poet Laureate Joy Harjo provides a spoken word segment in her native Muscogee language.

0: That was Waterfalls by Louis Gani. He comes from the Dene Nation. Another request in honor of Indigenous Peoples Day, which is tomorrow. Before that, we heard Way Over Yonder in the minor key, Billy Bragg and Wilco from their album Mermaid Avenue, going out to Kathy and Madison. Store Kraka by Tona Hubekmo for Don in Ferryville. And we started this segment off with We Are America by multiple artists, including U.S. Poet Laureate Joy Harjo. We'll be back with many more of your requests tonight here on Simply Folk. Head to the website. In the meantime, simplyfolk.org if you'd like to find out what's going on behind the scenes here, as well as get in your requests for next month. We'll be right back.
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With the interest rate so high, it's a wonder he don't die, for the mortgage man's the one that gets it all. When the banker says he's broke, and the merchant's up in smoke, they forget that it's the farmer feeds them all. It would put them to the test, if the farmer took a rest, then they'd know

0: A nice long set to get us going. That was The Shetland Set by The Sky Consort and Emma Buehrling. Before that, Ghost Riders in the Sky by Vaughn Monroe. Dream On by the Oak Ridge Boys. For Phil and Madison, who wanted to dedicate this to the Badger Band director, Corey Pompey. And then we heard before that, The Farmer is the Man by Pete Seeger. Quite a few requests for Pete tonight. And we started this wonderful long set off with Billy Strings and Molly Tuttle and Listen to the Radio. 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We'll take a short break and be right back with more of your requests.
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0: Savage Daughter by Katerina Shelahova. Before that, La Danza del Viento by Los Hermanos Gutierrez. Speed of the Sound of Loneliness by Courtney Yasmina. What a lovely one that was. And we started off with an old favorite, Harvest Moon by Neil Young. We'll be back with a few more songs before the top of the hour and then three more hours of Simply Folk.
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0: And we had a request for some Matt Heckler tonight. We'll hear a couple of his. We'll start with Blue Eyes Dancing, and then we'll follow that with Hawksworth Grove by Jim Getty and Toby Hay, and then stay tuned for more Matt Heckler in the next hour. You're listening to The Request Show on Simply Folk. Stick with us. We have three more hours of music for you tonight here on Wisconsin Public Radio.

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1: And the time is just a little bit after 6 o'clock. You're listening to Simply Folk on Wisconsin Public Radio. Sheila Shigley, so glad to be here enjoying your awesome selections. We had several requests from Matt Heckler. He's new to our library and new to me. So we'll start the second hour off with another one by Matt. It's called Lantern, and this goes out to Zana in Blooming Grove and Ian in Duluth.

0: A Danza das Animas by Sangre de Muerdago that goes out to Evan in Madison. I Called It Love by Dave Francie for Ron and Beulah. This Old House by Jackie Sullivan going out to Ray and Chilton. And we started off with Lantern by Matt Heckler. And I am way past due to give thanks to our wonderful librarian and longtime volunteer, Kathy Miner, for all she does to put together these shows for you and for all of us. We'll take a short break and be back with more music for you tonight here on Simply Folk.
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0: song that could be heard on the Wisconsin radio show Kaliwe Yotse, hosted by the late DJ Powekne of the Menominee Nation. The song was the Healing Song, and the musicians were the late Robbie Robertson, Mohawk Nation, Verdell Primo, Oglala Nation, and Johnny Mike of the Diné Nation. A request from Ed in Bailey's Harbor, and we are featuring a number of selections tonight in honor of Indigenous Peoples Day, which is tomorrow. We'll be back in just a moment with more music for you tonight here on Simply Folk.
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3: Now, that was a song about Hairy Mary, one of the best-known birds in Glasgow, a mother. And this next song is the story of how she became a mother.

0: Patrick Droney with The Math of Us. He is a singer-songwriter now and also was a child prodigy, winning the Robert Johnson Blues Foundation New Generation Award at the age of 13 as a promising young blues guitarist. Before that, another one from Pete, Rainbow Race, and we started off with Hamish Imlach's Immortal, Cod Liver Oil, and Orange Juice. We have lots more music for you tonight here on Simply Folk. We'll be back in just a moment.
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0: And we have just a few more to finish out this hour of the request show here on Simply Folk, beginning with a cover of a Bob Dylan song. It's With God on Our Side, and it's performed here by Michelle Indigocello, Bill Callahan, and Chris Thiele. We hope you'll stick with us. There are two more hours of Simply Folk to come here on Wisconsin Public Radio.
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1: And the time is just after 7 o'clock. 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We're going to go to just one more now from Alila Diane. It's the song My Brambles.